Maybe you're taking the dog for a walk right now. We love the pups. I have two schnauzers. Sorry, neighbors. They're very loud. Number one dog breed in America. Actually, the non-designer mixed breed. The mutt. Number one. We love that. All the rescue dogs. Australian cattle dog. Also very popular thanks to Bluey.

So one of my colleagues' radio stations posted last week on National Dog Day an opportunity to share pictures of your dog, and there were like 1,000 comments. We love showing pictures of the dog, right? Schnauzers. I have two of those. Not the most popular dog breed because they're kind of loud. Non-designer mixed breeds, number one. Other very popular ones, the French Bulldog, German Shepherd, Golden Doodle, Golden Retriever, and the Blue Heeler, thanks to Bluey.

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0: It's the night shift, 80s at 8 on the way. And maybe you're thinking about doing something fun for Labor Day weekend. Amanda, what do you have planned?
1: We're going on a road trip to visit my parents.
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0: 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Not too long. Kids can say, are we there yet once? Then they put the headphones on, then they're good. And snacks will be involved, so enjoy that. Big road trip and grilling kind of weekend coming up.

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And if you have a song on your mind, maybe Tony Basil and Madness, those artists are coming up. 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

the night shift and the 80s at 8. 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Remember all the wallpaper in the 80s? And there was a, looked like a symmetrical genie lamp or something. 1,000 of them all over the wall. Back to back to back. Could be coming back. We'll see. 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
0: Apparently, we're tired of the black and white trend. We want warm woods again. Maybe some wood paneling, some dark brown cabinets in the kitchen. I'm not sure about that. Soft seating, oversized chairs, fluffy chairs, no sleek couches. We're tired of that. And wallpaper coming back. Also not sure about this exactly. But remember the patterns on top of each other, like the symmetrical genie lamps and everything? And then you got paisleys at the wallpaper in 1986. But all that's coming back, allegedly. We'll see. Night Shift Nostalgia every weeknight, 8:20. 80s at 8 on the Night Shift.

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night shift. I'm Jen Austin. I cannot imagine calling my mom bro back in the day. Can you imagine that? I bet somebody today has called you bro. What's up, bro? Gag me with a spoon. Word up from Cameo. 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

know, many things are coming in September from the Dolly Parton estate. She left many things behind, many plans behind. The Dolly dolls are coming out September 15th. Her Songteller Hotel has its official grand opening September 29th. And a Cup of Ambition coffee online launch September 29th.

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1: 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Shut up!

When it comes time to clean the house, do you kind of go into a rage, a fit of energy just hits you? 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And you really get after it. Good for you. Waiting for that to strike tonight.

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0: love them. Fleetwood Mac. What do you want to hear tonight? Let us know. I'm Jen Austin. Kara, what about you?
1: Oh, you guys always play great music, so pretty much anything.
0: Well, that is easy enough. We have Billy Idol. We have Madonna and lots more coming up. Michael Jackson. Kenny Loggins right now from

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that today's National Burnt Ends Day. If you're grilling, you have the burnt ends and you celebrate that today. It probably started out as an accident, right? The end of the meat that's real crusty. It should be celebrated today anyway. And then we'll grill more of that this weekend. Labor Day weekend is coming.

I'm hearing there's a hologram show planned for Elton John. He's putting that together. That's going to happen next year in Las Vegas. Kind of conflicted about that, right? We love Elton John, but it's not actually Elton John. So are we going? Probably.

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Did you get a summer vacation? I hope so. Rest and relaxation, and you spent a lot of money, so we're back to the routine now. Justin Timberlake and Jessica Biel took the boys into the wilderness, did some fishing, and they played golf.

is the Night Shift. I'm Jen Austin. Did you take a summer vacation? I love a walkable city. I want to land at the airport and take public transportation downtown and just walk. Toronto was awesome. I love Chicago, too, for that. Walkable city. That's one of the criteria, actually. Walkable neighborhoods, welcoming restaurants and cafes, and engaging activities. Top travel destinations include Charleston, South Carolina, Portland, Maine, Scottsdale, Arizona, and Kansas City, according to a survey.

0: Guns up, Pope Nation. We're getting ready for another edition of PopeCast. 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

Mermaid is coming up on September 26th, Virginia Beach, and it will broadcast live on CNN. John Mellencamp will be there, and the Dave Matthews Band, and so many others. 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It got its start in 1986.

Is everybody back at the office now? Vacations are done for a minute? Probably not. They never really end, right? Nor should they. But we're kind of settling into a routine. Here's September. TLC and Aerosmith up next.

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fun, upbeat, stress-relieving songs. We've got them all night long on the night shift, including this one. They just wanted to come up with a fun song, no deep hidden meaning, no thinking. This song, Cool in the Gang, on the night shift.

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like a good idea to have pyrotechnics on stage until there's a misfire and some sparks whiz by your head. It happened to Brian Johnson of AC/DC recently. It was supposed to be part of the show, and there was some sort of sideways firework, but he's okay. AC/DC, and the show went on, and they're still on tour. AC/DC on the

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Southwest Louisiana's greatest hits of the 80s, 90s, and more.

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We're getting ready for another edition of PokeCast. Hear the latest from inside McNeese Athletics with insider Jim Gazzolo, including interviews with Matt Viator, Bill Armstrong, Ashton Feldhaus, James Landreneau, Justin Hill, and more throughout the year. 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
0: 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Southwest Louisiana's greatest hits of the 80s, 90s, and more.

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Southwest Louisiana's greatest hits of the 80s, 90s, and more.

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1: From the 92.9 The Lake Weather Lab, I'm Patrick Fry with your Lake Area Weather Forecast, brought to you by Autoplex 2000, the largest pre-owned independent dealer in Louisiana with two convenient locations to better serve you, Highway 90 in Sulphur and Highway 171 in Moss Bluff. Today, a 70% chance of showers and thunderstorms, otherwise partly sunny with a high near 91. Heat index values today could be as high as 103. Tonight, mostly cloudy with a low around 77, and tomorrow, a 70% chance of showers and thunderstorms, otherwise mostly sunny with a high near 93. And your UV index, brought to you by the Skin Studios today, is 7.3. 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With your Lake Area Weather Forecast, I'm Patrick Fry from the 92.9 The Lake Weather Lab.

0: It's time for today's Rabies Shot.
1: Fresh out of Warrington Township, Pennsylvania, where police were called to a Bank of America on August 21st. What happened? Well, the Doughhead, and that's what this is, Doughhead's in the news with me, James Rabies. That's why we call him Rabies Shots. A 26-year-old tried to cash a check for $1,941.64. For whatever reason, the teller was suspicious, so they called the business whose name was printed on the check. Owner said, that check's not real. And bogus checks have already shown up in recent weeks. What's going on? So while he was still standing there, the bank called police and boom, he's in jail. He left with handcuffs. That's a withdrawal you don't see advertised. Ba-da-ba-ba-da-ba. Or if it was CSI, unfortunately for him, the check didn't check out. Or his account balance went from insufficient funds to sufficient evidence. Yeah, I don't blame you for being a little late on that one. Good morning. It's a What Would You Say Wednesday starting at 7:10 this morning.

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0: 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James Raby in the morning. 92.9 The Lake, Southwest Louisiana's greatest hits of the

0: Just saw this online this morning, and I think it's pretty funny. Any salad can be a Caesar if you stab it enough times. Hey, good morning. It's James Raby in the morning. Maybe you missed that there have been more police departments in trouble for using flock cameras inappropriately. We'll fix that situation in three songs.
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9: From the 92.9 The Lake Weather Lab, I'm Patrick Fry with your Lake Area weather forecast, brought to you by Autoplex 2000, the largest pre-owned independent dealer in Louisiana with two convenient locations to better serve you, Highway 90 in Sulphur and Highway 171 in Moss Bluff. Today, a 70% chance of showers and thunderstorms, otherwise partly sunny with a high near 91. Heat index values today could be as high as 103. Tonight, mostly cloudy with a low around 77, and tomorrow, a 70% chance of showers and thunderstorms, otherwise mostly sunny with a high near 93. And your UV index, brought to you by the Skin Studios today, is 7.3. 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With your Lake Area weather forecast, I'm Patrick Fry from the 92.9 The Lake Weather Lab.

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had thought I'd solved the problem of police using flock cameras incorrectly, but another police department has been caught using the camera for personal reasons, including officers that have orders of protection against them making up reasons to follow the people they're supposed to be protected from. Right. There was one officer in particular who had an order of protection against him. And the woman who took out that order was being followed by him via the flock cameras. Yeah. And he kept saying she was a drug dealer. And that was the problem. And that wasn't at all the problem. So I guess I gotta address this again with, I guess, my favorite song lately.

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It's my house, my rules. She's going to bed at 9. Her dad is his brother and says, no, when I'm there, it's 10:30. Who's right? Who has the right to set those rules? Coming up on What Would You Say Wednesday. Good morning. It's me, James Raby, in the morning.

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1: Here's what you need to know before you go. Tropical Storm Edward made landfall around Johnson Bayou just after 2 o'clock yesterday. The storm has weakened. It'll still produce enhanced chances of heavy rain across South Louisiana, mainly during the afternoon hours. Louisiana outdoorsmen, this is a big weekend for you. It's the state's annual Second Amendment tax holiday. That means no sales tax on firearms and ammo, archery gear, hunting apparel, footwear, and other accessories. The tax-free savings begin Friday, last through Sunday. Jalen Melbourne of Oakdale has been dismissed from his position with the Oakdale Police Department and is facing charges of abuse of office and malfeasance in office after it was alleged he used his position to attempt to influence a victim into sexual activity. He's been booked into the Allen Parish Jail. Oddsmakers like LSU is a 10.5-point favorite over Clemson on Saturday in Baton Rouge. UL's Raging Cajuns, 19.5-point favorites over the Lamar Cardinals on Saturday in Lafayette. And the McNeese Cowboys will host Texas Wesleyan. That game will be played in Lake Charles, also on Saturday night.
2: From the 92.9 The Lake Weather Lab, I'm Patrick Fry with your Lake Area weather forecast, brought to you by Autoplex 2000, the largest pre-owned independent dealer in Louisiana with two convenient locations to better serve you, Highway 90 in Sulphur and Highway 171 in Moss Bluff. Today, a 70% chance of showers and thunderstorms, otherwise partly sunny with a high near 91. Heat index values today could be as high as 103. Tonight, mostly cloudy with a low around 77, and tomorrow, a 70% chance of showers and thunderstorms, otherwise mostly sunny with a high near 93. And your UV index, brought to you by the Skin Studios today, is 7.3. 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With your Lake Area weather forecast, I'm Patrick Fry from the 92.9 The Lake Weather Lab.

My rules, says the uncle. Dad says, no, no, no, my daughter, my rules. Who's right? Who gets to control the kid? Coming up in What Would You Say Wednesday.

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1: Good morning and welcome to it. Please open our app, hit chat, and get ready to comment. I'm certain you will have a position that is opposite mine today because I'm not a parent. Hey, am I the jerkhead crap face, James, for telling my brother's 12-year-old daughter that when she stays in my house, her bedtime's 9. My brother travels for work about once a month. He's out for the whole week, then he stays with me. I love her to death. I love having her here, and I think she loves being here. But at home, my brother lets her stay up until 10.

0: 10:30 on school nights, and I've seen what happens. When she stays up that late at my place, getting her up the next morning is miserable. She's exhausted. She's crabby. We fight about getting ready, and there have even been days she's gotten in trouble at school and then come home with a terrible attitude. So I made a rule. At Uncle's house, bedtime is 9. And I follow it too. Here's where my brother says I crossed the line. The first night of her latest day, my brother was still there. He wasn't leaving for his work trip until the next morning. 9 o'clock comes around, and I say, hey, bedtime. And my brother said, no, I'm here. Her bedtime is 10:30. I said, you're in my house, buddy. Bedtime here is 9. I didn't say it quite that rudely, but he got legitimately angry. He says, I can have house rules, but I cannot overrule him about how he parents his daughter, especially when he is physically standing there. I say, I'm the guy dealing with the consequences the rest of the week. And what would you say? My house rules? My house and my rules? Or did I promote myself to dad? I say, you did the right thing. Dad is out of line here.
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0: 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It's What Would You Say Wednesday.
1: Uncle says, my house, my bedtime. Dad says, my kid, my rules. And things really blew up when Uncle tried to enforce a 9 p.m. bedtime while Dad was still there. And Megan in the 507 says, you lost me the second you said her father was standing right there. You looked at a parent and looked at a parent in front of his own kid and basically said, I outrank you. No way. You are her uncle. Stay in your lane. I completely disagree, but what would you say? Chat it on our app, and in three songs, we'll get back into it.
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3: 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Highway 90 in Sulphur and Highway 171 in Moss Bluff. Today, a 70% chance of showers and thunderstorms, otherwise partly sunny with a high near 91. Heat index values today could be as high as 103. Tonight, mostly cloudy with a low around 77. And tomorrow, a 70% chance of showers and thunderstorms, otherwise mostly sunny with a high near 93. And your UV index, brought to you by the Skin Studios, today is 7.3. 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With your Lake Area weather forecast, I'm Patrick Fry from the 92.9 The Lake Weather Lab.

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1: Good morning, and thanks for hanging out with me this morning. My name is James Raby, and a man who watches his 12-year-old niece 1 week every month changed her bedtime from 10:30 to 9 because she's miserable the next day. When Dad spent one night there, Unc said the rule stands, but Dad says, hey, I'm right here. You don't get to overrule me. Her bedtime's 10:30. I say, nope, uncle's house, uncle's rules. It's not like the uncle is saying, you know, you have to go sleep in that little closet right there. There's no abuse involved here. Chris in the 218 says, you can say the TV goes off at 9. You can say everybody needs to be quiet at 9. You cannot look at somebody else's 12-year-old and assign her a bedtime while her actual father is sitting on your couch. That's crazy overstepping. Amanda in the 701 says, you're helping your brother, and that's great. But somewhere along the way, you decided helping him means you get parental authority. It doesn't. If 10:30 is unacceptable to you, tell your brother the arrangement doesn't work anymore. I think the brother, the dad should be saying that to the brother, honestly. Hey, no, it's 10:30. I guess we're not staying here anymore. Jason in the 970 says, if my brother told my daughter to go to bed and I said no, then he looked me in the face and said, my home, my rules. We'll be packing our stuff. You don't get custody rights because you own the mortgage. I don't agree with you that bedtime shouldn't be 9, but I 100% agree with you that, hey, if he's saying my house, my rules, it's on the dad to get out of there. Take the kid with you. Nicole in the 563, the fact that you don't think she needs more sleep may even be completely correct. Oh, I'm sorry. The fact that you think she needs more sleep. You're probably right about that. You still are wrong, though. Bring it up with her dad privately. Don't undermine him in front of his daughter and then act surprised that he's angry. Although, dad undermined uncle, who's supposed to be in charge for the rest of the week. Eric in the 806, quit hiding behind my house, my rules. House rules are shoes off at the door. Don't eat in the living room and quiet after 9. Bedtime is parenting. Why wouldn't that also be eating in the living room? All the arguments are stuff like that. I don't understand how it changes. We'll finish up this hour with Brian in the 325, who says, if her lack of sleep is causing school problems, tell dad exactly that. Show him what you're seeing. Have an adult conversation, but I have decided your daughter goes to bed at 9, whether you like it or not, is not a conversation. That's a power trip. So some, James, your right-hears are finally coming in, thank goodness, but we have to move on. So give me about an hour, because we got workplace confessionals starting at 8:10, so around 8:40, we're going to get back into it with What Would You Say Wednesday.
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9: People.
10: It's the morning pick. 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James Raby in the morning. 92.9 The Lake. Southwest Louisiana's greatest hits of the 80s and 90s.

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1: Here's what you need to know before you go. Tropical Storm Edward made landfall around Johnson Bayou just after 2 o'clock yesterday. The storm has weakened. It'll still produce enhanced chances of heavy rain across South Louisiana, mainly during the afternoon hours. Louisiana outdoorsmen, this is a big weekend for you. It's the state's annual Second Amendment tax holiday. 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The tax-free savings begin Friday, last through Sunday. Jalen Melbourne of Oakdale has been dismissed from his position with the Oakdale Police Department and is facing charges of abuse of office and malfeasance in office after it was alleged he used his position to attempt to influence a victim into sexual activity. He's been booked into the Allen Parish Jail. Odds makers like LSU is a 10.5-point favorite over Clemson on Saturday in Baton Rouge. U.S. Raging Cajuns, 19.5-point favorites over the Lamar Cardinals on Saturday in Lafayette. And the McNeese Cowboys will host Texas Wesleyan. That game will be played in Lake Charles, also on Saturday night.
2: From the 92.9 The Lake Weather Lab, I'm Patrick Fry with your Lake Area weather forecast, brought to you by Autoplex 2000, the largest pre-owned independent dealer in Louisiana with two convenient locations to better serve you, Highway 90 in Sulphur and Highway 171 in Moss Bluff. Today, a 70% chance of showers and thunderstorms, otherwise partly sunny with a high near 91. Heat index values today could be as high as 103. Tonight, mostly cloudy with a low around 77, and tomorrow, a 70% chance of showers and thunderstorms, otherwise mostly sunny with a high near 93. And your UV index, brought to you by the Skin Studios today, is 7.3. 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With your Lake Area weather forecast, I'm Patrick Fry from the 92.9 The Lake Weather Lab.

0: I love that so much. It was so popular last week that Workplace Confessional is going to be a regular thing now, around this time on Wednesdays. Jeff in the 325 says, in 1994, I backed the forklift into a storage rack and bent it. I moved a pallet in front of the damage and never told anyone. For all I know, that pallet's still there. Denise in the 563 says, my boss used to bring a Diet Coke to work every morning and put it in the break room refrigerator about twice a week. I just couldn't help it. I drank it and then acted surprised when she complained that someone kept taking them. Denise. And Paul in Fort Collins will wrap up this week's workplace confessional. I worked at a restaurant and told my manager a customer had complained about the music being too loud. There was no customer. I hated the music he played, and I knew he'd turn it down if I blamed someone else. That's a good move. That's a smart move. If you have a workplace confessional, you don't have to include your name if you don't want to, but you're welcome to. And every Wednesday at this time, we'll get them on the air. Coming up, what you can do with a Caesar salad anywhere.
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0: funniest thing I saw this morning on the internet machine. Any salad can be a Caesar salad if you stab it enough times. So a man watched his 12-year-old niece 1 week every month, changed her bedtime from 10:30 to 9 because she's miserable the next day. Dad spent one night there. Unc said the rule stands. Dad said, hey, you have no right to overrule me. And everyone said I was wrong. But in three songs, finally some people agree with me.
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8: From the 92.9 The Lake Weather Lab, I'm Patrick Fry with your Lake Area weather forecast, brought to you by Autoplex 2000, the largest pre-owned independent dealer in Louisiana with two convenient locations to better serve you, Highway 90 in Sulphur and Highway 171 in Moss Bluff. Today, a 70% chance of showers and thunderstorms, otherwise partly sunny with a high near 91. Heat index values today could be as high as 103. Tonight, mostly cloudy with a low around 77, and tomorrow, a 70% chance of showers and thunderstorms, otherwise mostly sunny with a high near 93. And your UV index, brought to you by the Skin Studios, today is 7.3. 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With your Lake Area weather forecast, I'm Patrick Fry from the 92.9 The Lake Weather Lab.

0: and meow.
1: Your kid's uncle says, bedtime at my house is 9 o'clock. Your daughter stays with me 1 week every month while you travel for work. And that's just the rule, because otherwise she is miserable and awful and a pain to be with. I know bedtime's 10:30 at your house, but in my place it's 9. Well, dad usually isn't there, but the one Sunday night he decided to stay and then take off the next morning, all, you know, the family together. It was kind of nice. And brother said, hey, it's 9 o'clock, time to go, Unc says. And dad says, no, her bedtime's 10:30, I'm right here. And I say, that doesn't make any difference. I say, that doesn't make any difference at all. And I don't like the his house, his rules, but basically, his house, his rules. And everyone piled on me about how dough-headed I was about it. Lisa in Fort Collins said, I'm with Uncle. Dad gets to enjoy the 10:30 bedtime because Dad isn't the one out the next morning dealing with the fallout. If somebody is taking care of your child for a full week every month, they need enough authority to actually take care of her. Mark in the 680, Dad can absolutely say, I'm her parent. An uncle can absolutely say, then find somewhere else to live for this 1 week. You don't get free week-long childcare and then tell the person providing it they have no say in the routine. Right? Because once Dad leaves, first of all, the daughter wakes up the next morning miserable, right? You're going to have to leave until Wednesday before she might get on a schedule. And who knows what trouble is going to happen at school and then. But why would she listen to anything the uncle says when the dad overrules her? Rachel in the 208 says, I would normally be on dad's side here, but if this child is repeatedly exhausted, fighting in the morning and getting into trouble at school, something clearly isn't working. 9 might be early, but dad's 10:30 apparently isn't going great either. Kevin in the 507, I'm a parent, and if I leave my kid with my brother for 5 school nights, I can't complain when he creates a routine that makes his week manageable. Right? Right. Michael on the 701 is the only one that actually has come out and said they agree with me. I actually think dad undermined uncle, James. You are absolutely correct. He knows his daughter spends a week there every month. He knows uncle has to get her to school, and he still basically told the kid, you don't have to listen to your uncle. Good luck getting her to follow any rule now once dad leaves. Amen, brother man. Amen. And I'm not gloating that I think I'm right, because I know that you might still think I'm a doughhead, and that's fair.
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7: Don't be a doughhead. Doughheads in the news every day. James Raby in the morning. 92.9 The Lake, Southwest Louisiana's

that you spent some time with me here this morning on the James Raby in the Morning Show. I appreciate it. And please come back tomorrow. Dr. Love will be in the house after 8 o'clock. Now let's do my brother-in-law joke of the day. Knock, knock. Who's there? Hike. Haiku. Unsuspecting kids. Dad waiting with bated breath sets the perfect trap.

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Just after 9 o'clock, I'm Sarah Sullivan. How are you, friend of mine? Happy Wednesday. More colleges are offering 3-year bachelor degree programs. I'll tell you more coming up in two songs.

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Still great music. 92.9 The Lake. Southwest Louisiana's greatest hits of the 80s, 90s, and more.

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Highway 90 in Sulphur and Highway 171 in Moss Bluff. Today, a 70% chance of showers and thunderstorms, otherwise partly sunny with a high near 91. Heat index values today could be as high as 103. Tonight, mostly cloudy with a low around 77. And tomorrow, a 70% chance of showers and thunderstorms, otherwise mostly sunny with a high near 93. And your UV index, brought to you by the Skin Studios today, is 7.3. 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

I don't want to tell you what to do or anything, but how you doing, friend? I'm Sarah Sullivan. When Gloria Estefan is on, we should get up on our feet, don't you think? Or maybe just wiggle in our chairs.

This is so funny. There was a recent comment, a viral comment, we'll call it that, that was recently made about the emojis that we use. Apparently, some people are saying that the thumbs ups emoji is cold and shouldn't be used anymore. Oh, I have an opinion. Oh, yes, I do. I'll share it coming up right around 10:30.

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12: From the 92.9 The Lake Weather Lab, I'm Patrick Fry with your Lake Area Weather Forecast, brought to you by Autoplex 2000, the largest pre-owned independent dealer in Louisiana with two convenient locations to better serve you, Highway 90 in Sulphur and Highway 171 in Moss Bluff. Today, a 70% chance of showers and thunderstorms, otherwise partly sunny with a high near 91. Heat index values today could be as high as 103. Tonight, mostly cloudy with a low around 77, and tomorrow, a 70% chance of showers and thunderstorms, otherwise mostly sunny with a high near 93. And your UV index, brought to you by the Skin Studios today, is 7.3. 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

Did you see online, it's going viral, that some people are saying the thumbs up emoji that you use in texting is cold. It has no emotion. What? All of the emojis are cold. All of them. Why not pick up a phone? Now that's warmth for you right there. Did I just sound like Josephine, my grandmother? It's all right. She was a good woman.

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Hey there, I'm Sarah Sullivan. The Rolling Stones just came out with a new album. Well, not just, maybe last year, right? It's really good. Another album in their 80s. Another actress in her 80s just got an OnlyFans account. More details in two songs.

0: Do you remember Donna Mills? Do you know who she is? She was a siren, a super siren, red hot mama in Knott's Landing. Well, she's 85 years old now, and she has an OnlyFans account. She says that she rakes in so many six figures. Wow.
1: Hey,
0: you know, it's a great gig for her.

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7: From the 92.9 The Lake Weather Lab, I'm Patrick Fry with your Lake Area Weather Forecast, brought to you by Autoplex 2000, the largest pre-owned independent dealer in Louisiana with two convenient locations to better serve you, Highway 90 in Sulphur and Highway 171 in Moss Bluff. Today, a 70% chance of showers and thunderstorms, otherwise partly sunny with a high near 91. Heat index values today could be as high as 103. Tonight, mostly cloudy with a low around 77, and tomorrow, a 70% chance of showers and thunderstorms, otherwise mostly sunny with a high near 93. And your UV index, brought to you by the Skin Studios today, is 7.3. 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

In case you missed it, I was just telling you that Donna Mills, the actress from Knott's Landing, has an OnlyFans account. She attributes her youthful appearance, much in part, by hair color. Oh, yes, our hairdressers, they are the heroes of the world. Long live hair color. Loves like a river that you travel on when there's one day.

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I'm Sarah Sullivan. It doesn't matter where I am or where I go. If this song is playing, say, in a store or a restaurant, there is always someone in the store or said restaurant that freaks out. Good reason. It's Def Leppard for your workday.

0: 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We're getting ready for another edition of PokeCast. 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

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Wednesday lunch means that there are French fries involved. I mean, we've had salad for a couple days, so why not? 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

You know, it's funny how music can bring back memories. I'm Sarah Sullivan. My mother loved this song. In hindsight, it might have been a hint for me to call her more. I don't know. Love you, Ma.

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1: Today we're diving deep into Blondie. This song was the very first number one hit song with a rap. Sugar Hill Gang cracked the Hot 100 in 1979 with Rapper's Delight, which I memorized every word to. But until this song, rap had never been incorporated into a hit pop song. It's Rapture for your deep dive.

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3: 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Highway 90 in Sulphur and Highway 171 in Moss Bluff. Today, a 70% chance of showers and thunderstorms, otherwise partly sunny with a high near 91. Heat index values today could be as high as 103. Tonight, mostly cloudy with a low around 77. And tomorrow, a 70% chance of showers and thunderstorms, otherwise mostly sunny with a high near 93. And your UV index, brought to you by the Skin Studios today, is 7.3. 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With your Lake Area weather forecast, I'm Patrick Fry from the 92.9 The Lake Weather Lab.

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You might even get a raise. 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

Just after 1 o'clock, I'm Sarah Sullivan. Thanks for being here. We're going to MC Hammer next time, right after this song. It's going to be Hammer time. Getting all excited. Can't even get my words together. Right now, it is the boys from Down Under. It's Men at Work.

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1: You can't touch this. You can't touch this. You can't touch this.

You know, music does a lot for people, as we know. It's been my whole life. But did you know that it could give you a higher pain tolerance? It's a true statement. I'll have more on that coming up

I'm Sarah Sullivan. According to a study that was done in Germany, listening to live heavy metal means, and liking it, I should say, means that you have a higher pain tolerance than everybody else. Well, that's a study that I didn't need done. If I had to listen to live heavy metal, yeah, wow, I couldn't do it. So those who go to those shows and really enjoy themselves, yeah, they have a higher pain tolerance for sure.

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1: From the 92.9 The Lake Weather Lab, I'm Patrick Fry with your Lake Area weather forecast brought to you by Autoplex 2000, the largest pre-owned independent dealer in Louisiana with two convenient locations to better serve you, Highway 90 in Sulphur and Highway 171 in Moss Bluff. Today, a 70% chance of showers and thunderstorms, otherwise partly sunny with a high near 91. Heat index values today could be as high as 103. Tonight, mostly cloudy with a low around 77, and tomorrow, a 70% chance of showers and thunderstorms, otherwise mostly sunny with a high near 93. 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

My name is Connor. How you doing? I mean, really, how are you? Everything good? Need anything? Jump on our app, hit the chat button if you need anything from me. All right? Music of Crowded House. Don't dream it's over.

0: School's back in session. 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It just happens. You're around kids. So what does your family do to try and avoid colds? What do you do instead of handshakes?
1: An elbow bump.
0: That's what I do.
1: Yeah.
0: And when you offer your elbow, people know exactly what you're doing.
1: Yeah.
0: It's a good thing, right?

My name is Connor. Kenan Thompson is filling in for Simon Cowell on America's Got Talent. Simon, of course, getting his back worked on. So there's Kenan Thompson. They asked me to fill in. And I was like, I have this radio show. Can't exactly just get away. But thank you, though. Kenan Thompson is available. May the

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14: From the 92.9 The Lake Weather Lab, I'm Patrick Fry with your Lake Area weather forecast, brought to you by Autoplex 2000, the largest pre-owned independent dealer in Louisiana with two convenient locations to better serve you. Highway 90 in Sulphur and Highway 171 in Moss Bluff. Today, a 70% chance of showers and thunderstorms, otherwise partly sunny with a high near 91. Heat index values today could be as high as 103. Tonight, mostly cloudy with a low around 77. And tomorrow, a 70% chance of showers and thunderstorms, otherwise mostly sunny with a high near 93. And your UV index, brought to you by the Skin Studios today, is 7.3. 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With your Lake Area weather forecast, I'm Patrick Fry from the 92.9 The Lake Weather Lab.

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Ina Garten from the Food Network. 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Her podcast, The Happy Hour, it's a video podcast, interviews all kinds of people. Ina Garten, go check that out.

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My name is Connor. I hope you're enjoying yourself listening to the show. I'm on weekdays 2 to 7, but I'll tell you who kicks my butt. That would be Jen Austin, who's on after me. She's got this thing called the 80s at 8. All hour long, we play 80s music. I should have thought of that.

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So a lot of younger men are now skipping showers ahead of dates. 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

0: So our kids and grandkids are going back to school. 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Instead of handshaking, what do you do?
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0: Air hug. 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
13: From the 92.9 The Lake Weather Lab, I'm Patrick Fry with your Lake Area Weather Forecast, brought to you by Autoplex 2000, the largest pre-owned independent dealer in Louisiana with 2 convenient locations to better serve you. Highway 90 in Sulphur and Highway 171 in Moss Bluff. Today, a 70% chance of showers and thunderstorms, otherwise partly sunny with a high near 91. Heat index values today could be as high as 103. Tonight, mostly cloudy with a low around 77. And tomorrow, a 70% chance of showers and thunderstorms, otherwise mostly sunny with a high near 93. And your UV index, brought to you by the Skin Studios today, is 7.3. 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

I feel bad. I still have not seen the Michael movie. 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At some point, I just got to give it to Goodwill. 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

Things you should never put in a bird feeder. 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And in my case, don't ever put in potato chips, like sea salt potato chips.

0: before you go, there's something I want you to have.
1: Oh, it's beautiful. But wait a minute, isn't this...
0: Yeah, yes it is.
1: But I thought the old lady dropped it into the ocean in the end.
0: Well, baby, I went down and got it for you.

0: trying to put out some alternatives to handshakes to try and lessen colds as the kids and grandkids are back in school. What do you do?
1: The fist pump. My daughter and I did the fist pump yesterday.
0: Fist bump?
1: Yeah.
0: Does that feel normal or does it feel weird to fist bump people? Do you feel young when you fist bump?
1: No, not really. I wish it did, but...
0: That's what the cool kids are doing. They're all fist bumping. What's up? What's up,
1: buddy? I guess I'm a cool kid then.
0: Yeah. You're listening to the station. You are a cool kid. Ooh.

0: 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You know 92.9 The Lake for the classic hits that bring back the memories. But we're adding some new memories to the mix.
1: I'm in love with the shape of you. 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
24: From the 92.9 The Lake Weather Lab, I'm Patrick Fry with your Lake Area weather forecast, brought to you by Autoplex 2000, the largest pre-owned independent dealer in Louisiana with two convenient locations to better serve you, Highway 90 in Sulphur and Highway 171 in Moss Bluff. Today, a 70% chance of showers and thunderstorms, otherwise partly sunny with a high near 91. Heat index values today could be as high as 103. Tonight, mostly cloudy with a low around 77, and tomorrow, a 70% chance of showers and thunderstorms, otherwise mostly sunny with a high near 93. 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With your Lake Area weather forecast, I'm Patrick Fry from the 92.9 The Lake Weather Lab.

0: My name is Connor. 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And why don't you ever want to get married?
1: Well, I couldn't have any fun.
0: Wait, aren't you single?
1: I don't date. I'm kind of a uniperson.
0: I've never heard that. You're a uniperson. All right. If you're single, what's a unique way of saying, hey, I'm single? 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I've never heard uniperson ever.

0: 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We're getting ready for another edition of PokeCast. 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

0: All right, my name is Connor. Who's this? What's your name?
1: My name's Daniel.
0: Daniel, with school back in session, what do you do as opposed to handshakes to try and not catch a cold or whatever?
1: Elbows.
0: You touch elbows?
1: Yeah.
0: All right. I should probably pass along the power V. You know what? Throw that out the window. When you want to shake someone's hand, give them the power V with the webbing between your thumb and your pointing finger.

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Jen Austin, who the woman? 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

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If you love ice cream as much as I do, this could be your dream job. 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
3: 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Don't forget tonight, for the first time this year, we will be followed by the Pigskin Preview, a look at Barb versus Highway from... on 92.9 from Walk-On, so follow us after that. Well, we're back. Week three of our show here. Why are you back?
4: I don't know. I was told to show up and talk. I don't know. What are you talking about?
3: I don't know. You're starting to look like somebody else up here. I'm just saying. You take a couple buttons down, and you never know. You're going to be the same guy.
4: You do that every show.
3: And every show it works. Except, I guess, this one, because there was no response. So we'll move on from there. This is... Podcast.
4: Yep.
3: Are you excited about it?
4: We're fired up.
3: Because people can see you now, and they can see you in a couple hours on another show.
4: Yeah, that's right. Boat Nation's, what is it, 10 o'clock?
3: 10:05. 10:05, CBS.
4: 10:05, CBS.
3: Got to get those things in there. A couple of things to talk about this week, the whiteout in football. You're giving out 200.
4: Yep.
3: The first 200 students, correct?
4: Yep. Which?
3: What do we get?
4: That's not going to be enough. Actually,
3: not even actually.
4: Somewhere. We had almost 1,000 students at last week's game, which was a really, really big deal.
3: Yeah, that's a big deal.
4: Yeah, absolutely. So
3: yeah, just under 11,000 fans total. Last week, obviously, SFA, a very good football team, won 38-27, took a big lead early. McNeese responded, but too late. Overall, though,

0: your impressions of the first week?
1: Yeah, I mean, look, we got to be proud as a department. I mean, look, they played poised down the stretch and competed and defended or played with the defending conference champs, which turned out to be a really good football team. Look, in this day and age.
0: Overall, though, your impressions of the first week?
1: Yeah, I mean, look, we got to be proud as a department. I mean, look, they played poised down the stretch and competed and defended or played with the defending conference champs, which turned out to be a really good football team. Look, in this day and age, you don't know how a team's going to be from year to year. No.

0: Well, we should. I mean, that's but from conference upsets, you know, it just shows the league is up for grabs, I think. I mean, there's going to be some good teams that are going to just beat up on each other.
1: Did you guys send out an invitation to Louisiana Christian to join the league?
0: No. They're all on the schedule next
1: week. I asked the commissioner.
0: They're all on the schedule. We might have to.
1: The team we got this week, Texas Wesleyan, beat them last year 61-21.
0: Holy cow.
1: So just remember, this is not a bad football team coming in here.
0: That's right.
1: Just because they're in AI, as we've seen. Okay, so let's get into a little bit of this. Was your first, I guess, your first kind of official taking over of the tailgate. Yeah. Not tailgate, the block party.
0: Block parties.
1: Ah, yeah. Tailgate, block yeah. parties, all the same to me. What do you think of it, and are you going to buy him a new accordion?
0: Yeah, MAF's looked into purchasing a McNeese or a MAF accordion for Wayne. We got to fix that for sure. Or at least a blue shirt. I mean, he wore a red shirt to go along with it. So
1: at least a blue shirt.
0: Yeah, come on. We got to get Wayne back here. But no, we'll work on an accordion or something for him.
1: Did he realize it? Because
0: I don't know what he realized. I mean, he realized eventually we had enough text messages going their way, and he swapped it to an American flag pretty quick. So
1: the musicians, they're always very prickly, the musicians. So let's talk about the tailgate, because it seemed like there were a lot of people there, a lot of people that got there early.
0: Yep.
1: Seemed like it was a pretty good crowd overall.
0: Yep, really great crowd. You know, we actually only have, I think last week, we had a couple of, like, last-minute sales, and they filled up, so we have two or three left, and we actually have held a couple of them. There's been some interest from Texas Wesleyan to bring some RVs, and Tarleton's asking to bring some RVs, so we have a really good crowd showing up. And we got our new ticket person, Sydney's over here. She took over, 2 weeks before... 2 weeks before the first game, and has sold a ton of tickets here in the last couple of weeks. So, we had a great crowd last week, and the fans really showed up. So, looking forward to another one this week.
1: Now comes the real question. So, basketball-wise also, you start ticket sales next week, got renewals.
0: Yep.
1: What are you looking for them? And have you already started the premium clubs and all that?
0: We took some time to sell the Bill versus Will tickets just to make sure we can get kind of maximize that game. It's definitely a fundraiser for us. They agreed to come over here and play. It's not an NCAA game, so we're able to kind of sell it separately from the main season ticket package. And we only have 800 tickets left, roughly, for that game. So it's definitely a hot item. And so we still have, 6 weeks or about a month left until that game. So we'll sell that out for sure. Season ticket renewals start next Tuesday for men's basketball, men's and women's basketball. And that'll last for about a month, and then we'll open up to the public after that.
1: And then again, how many did you give that LSU? You didn't give that LSU any tickets, right?
0: No, we just gave them a link to a specific section that if they want to buy to, they could.
1: Yeah, we keep them out of here.
0: Yeah.
1: We don't need them in here. Yeah. Anyways, we're only going to bring a bunch of pros anyway. Right?
0: I'm not going to talk about their roster right now, that's for sure.
1: Well, they can't talk about their roster.
0: They can't talk about it yet.
1: Which brings us to our next question.
0: Okay.
1: SFA did have a player that had been approved by a judge. We're a day away from the LSU court case. Any hints on what's going to happen next? And do you just think it's going to be another court case after that?
0: It'd definitely be another court case after that. We don't know. And then, obviously, look, this kid from SFA is in a completely different situation than the one
1: that was
0: a pro. He wasn't a pro and some of those things. And I don't know if the NCAA would agree, but they kind of botched the ruling and how it kind of laid out. You basically told a bunch of kids you're out of eligibility, and then, oh, by the way, never mind, you might get it back. So they
1: and everybody else has a fifth year.
0: That's right. Everybody else has a fifth year. So there's a lot of kids that have a legitimate argument from that class.
1: But no question about it, and the fact that the NCAA messed up, you can't say it, but I can. That's not a surprise to anybody.
0: That's right.
1: That's not a surprise to anybody if the NCAA messes up.
0: Yeah.
1: But it does bring some interesting things, and all these teams are going against each other. And on the higher level, they're all looking at pro players.
0: Oh, absolutely.
1: I mean, maybe LSU bound, but they're all looking at their own pro players.
0: Yeah, I mean, again, I'm not going to talk on that league and what they're trying to do. But, again, they're all trying to compete for championships. And right now, if you don't have rules, then why can you be mad at somebody for not following rules?
1: Great drama, though.
0: It makes
1: for SEC exciting drama on the eve of their playoff, their start of their season.
0: That's right.
1: But you don't have to worry about that.
0: Yeah, not really.
1: Not really. So let's get into a little bit about some of the functions you guys have done last week. How did you think everything went as far as you had some new plans? You guys

0: we really tried to bring back, I think we talked about it a little bit, bringing back some of the tradition, some of the history of McNeese, and try to make that into kind of new packaging.
1: Yeah, and not that we veered off by any means, but, you know, look, we have a department that we're very proud. We have a lot of McNeese people in the department right now. Bridget, obviously, 37 years, and I think I get that right every time. It feels like it goes up a year every time we talk about it. But obviously, we have people with tons of ties to this place, and we want to make sure we do right by the history of it and the tradition of it. So Matt Bonnet and his staff and Aaron worked on a nice video to kind of bring back the story of the Mystery Rider and how it was really unfolded years ago. And so that was a great addition to game day. And then, you know, the cowbell, everybody loves the cowbell. I know we're not really supposed to use the cowbell, but I mean,
0: is the league still against the cowbell?
1: Dang it, Butch.
0: I'm against the cowbell, but is the league still against the cowbell?
1: The league doesn't like the cowbell yet, but it's hard to monitor the cowbell in a football stadium.
0: Yeah, it really is. I mean, you got 10,000 people in there. Some of them bring a cowbell. There's really nothing you can do about
1: That's
0: it.
1: That's right.
0: You can't. So I wanted to get into this a little bit because this is one of your big things is the student section last week.
1: Yeah.
0: You guys have really pushed the student section. You're doing it with the write-out this week. You're trying to get them involved. Maybe we get a couple of people coming up from the student section over there.
1: Yeah.
0: What did you think about it, and how can you re-engage that? How do you keep that going? Because that's a momentum thing, not only for this sport, but also for basketball and for other sports.
1: Yeah. Well, I think it starts with, you know, we can't work in silos. I mean, we can't have athletics trying to do their thing and campus doing their thing. It starts with communication and making sure that we're aware of our needs and we're aware of their needs and how we want to be involved and we want their students involved. So it starts with an olive branch, so to speak, and making sure that our students, our student athletes are on campus and being engaged in what's going on campus and campus life. And then also, you know, look, let's just be honest. I mean, winning helps drive students to the student section and makes for a fun environment. And so I really think that they feel the energy on campus from football. I think that the student athletes, the football athletes specifically, I mean, they're excited about the season. I think they think they're going to be really good, and that helps get students involved and get them there. And so trying to find any way to really get them into the game experience, we created or Castet really the little fourth quarter buzzer thing that sets off the lights and starts a new song tradition, and they've jumped on board with that. We've got different Greeks and different student organizations that hit the button each week. So it just finding ways that we can, again, not work in silos and work together.
0: For anybody who has any questions, the Roman Kennedy is out there. Do we have one? She raised her hand. I thought she had a question. So now we get into this week.
1: Okay.
0: You get the whiteout, but you also get the flamethrowers.
1: Yep.
0: Could be a little wet for the flamethrowers. They might, the flames might get doused a little bit, but there's no talk of moving it back into the gym if it rains, right?
1: No, unfortunately right now, no. I mean, look, we it's hit or miss. I mean, it poured over here earlier, but it didn't even rain 5 miles from here. So it's a little hit or miss. Obviously, we have a pavilion out there at the Alumni Center that the crowd can get under, but just like football, we're going to continue to party on.
0: We have a question for you right up there, Kennedy.
2: Yeah. Is it on? Yeah. I know the portal is over with, but do they have such a portal for referees and umpires? Get somebody out here.
0: You want to take that?
1: Can we talk about this?
0: I can. I don't know if you can.
1: I'll just say this. We the conference was well aware of the situation at halftime, and they were very proactive in discussing it with the replay official. And on Monday, they met and got a game plan together to talk about how they can, you know, make it right, so a certain speak, you know. And obviously, the impact on the field is one thing, but you also have a kid that, you know, if right or wrong, targeting or not, the kid lost a game of football, and that's unfortunate for student athletes that really don't get very many games, you know. So they're going to try to make it right the best way that they can, but they were well aware, that's for sure.
0: And also, I talked to the commissioner on Monday. He did admit that it was the wrong call, that targeting was not met. He said that moving forward, they have a plan in place to have another person within the booth that will be trying to get approved going on. So there will be more than just one person making the call, almost as if they have, and they're looking forward to maybe one day going to a bigger place where it's like you got a room where others are.
1: Yeah.
0: So they knew right away what it was going on. So, yeah, and I can say, because I know from several sources, I was told the referee was, or the official in the booth was suspended for a game. So they did take action, unlike in the past when they wouldn't have. So I will say that they did make at least adjustments this year and admitted to it. So that's different.
1: Yep.
0: And he was very upfront because he called me. I didn't call him.
1: Yep.
0: So he was very upfront about it. He knew the call was coming, he said.
1: Yep.
0: But when that happens, obviously, so people know there is a new rule about if an athlete gets more than one targeting, he could miss extra games. He has the opportunity, he told me, to get that reneged so he would come back and he would have zero on his record. So that's something he has to do on his own.
1: Yep. That's correct. Yeah.
0: So all that's in place. So, but it did hurt. It did hurt when he was a player.
1: Absolutely.
0: But about that is, when you look at the league itself, it has made improvements in that area. Now, when something like that happens to you, it's not good. But
1: no, yeah.
0: You have seen them at least attempt to do things like that, attempt to get it right.
1: Yeah.
0: They've got to figure out a little bit more if they can get more angles, too. On this. That's one of the other problems, you know, as many angles as the big programs.
1: Yeah. I mean,
0: because their stadiums are built differently.
1: And look, there's one thing Chris has done. He's been trying to be very proactive across all sports and across the league on getting ahead of things. And so the update to the new replay software has been beneficial. But agree, yeah, we need some more camera angles, and they're working on getting that in there as well.
0: And that's a hard thing, because that's a cost thing.
1: That's right.
0: And you do have, you know, you got 90 cameras at every major game because of TV. So it's a little different. So I give them a little bit of a break because they actually handled it this time.
1: Yep, that's right.
0: Last question for you. When can students start lining up for the shirts?
1: Can they start lining up? Well, gates open at 4:30. So
0: that's when you'll be in the mount?
1: That's when we hand them out.
0: That's when they get in the building.
1: That's right. That's when they get in the building, and we'll pass them out, first 200.
0: And you got a sponsor for that, too, right?
1: I believe so, yeah.
0: Look at you guys. Doing everything. You have to wear white?
1: I don't know, Donette. We were talking about that. May have to bring out our tux jacket or something.
0: I do have a leisure suit from the 70s that looked up. Just say, I have a leisure suit from the 70s that's white. So
1: I'm not wearing that.
0: I'm not. I don't think. I don't think

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2: Ever since I was young, I've known what I wanted to do. Sure, I had some guidance along the way. Thanks, Mom and Dad. But eventually, I had all I wanted. Family, career, it went by fast. Now I'm here, retirement. And thanks to sound financial planning, it will be all I hoped for. And our children will have a secure legacy. For me, retirement is the next great chapter in my life.
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0: 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Twisted Vines Holiday Lighting. You dream it, we light it. Right here, right here. First read of the year. Been stumbled, didn't do that. So there you go. Holiday lights early. It's not even October and we're talking holiday lights. That's a professional right there. Map on that, that's a professional right there. All right, Dr. Megan Hollander and Lewis Gilley. Gilley, right?
1: Yes, sir.
0: All right. You are the president of SGA, student government. And you are the dean. Now they gave me a long title for you.
2: Dean of Student Services.
0: Okay, Dean of Student Services Works.
2: Do what?
0: Dean of Student Services Works.
2: That's too.
0: Okay.
2: Yeah.
0: I just want to make sure you got it right because they gave me like 19.
2: Yeah, Student Support and Advocacy. It's really long, but Dean of Student.
0: So does it fit on a business card?
2: Not really.
0: Okay.
2: Not really. It's tiny, like tiny font.
0: Okay. So there's been a lot of talk. We talked a little bit with Matt about getting students involved. Mm-hmm. And last week was probably one of the better student crowds we've had here.
2: Absolutely.
0: What have you guys done to encourage that, and how encouraged were you by the first day?
2: So I think Matt said it really well a minute ago of the collaboration. We've been very fortunate that our Director of Student Activities and our Director of Student Engagement and Leadership have worked really, really well with Aaron Castet, and coming up with really great ideas and doing collaborative pushes. So, like, not only advertising from the athletic side, but advertising from our side to what's going on in the student section. The first game they gave out shirts, they're giving out shirts again. And they kind of brought us closer to the action for our student tailgate, and that has made a really big impact, and I was very, very encouraged by the student crowd.
0: Yeah, I'm just saying, one of the things is they moved your tailgate. Now, part of that is I think that they also haven't really paved over the one part, which I was promised by somebody 5 years ago, but we won't get into that. But that seems to be, they want to get kids more involved. They want to get the students more involved in that. Have you talked to kids about that and students that say, you know, a lot of them say, well, I'm not really on campus that often. I got online. So how do you get the online students involved?
1: Well, I'd say we definitely have tried our best, and that's one of our, for my administration, like one of our biggest goals is getting that student engagement back to what it used to be. And just looking for really like any kind of like incentive-based programs that we can do. And I'm sure I'll touch on that more later, what we're trying to do as an administration, but also definitely the outreach from Mr. Aaron Cassette has been great. Athletics department, you know, I really feel like this is probably some of the first years that we've really gotten that reciprocation back from athletics and really trying to, you know, hone in that student engagement. So that's been excellent with them. So definitely there.
0: Do you find this year especially more students seem to want to be engaged as kind of the numbers grow?
2: I think so. I think, you know, this incoming freshman class is very excited about what the college experience looks like, and that kind of really helps us drive numbers because they're the ones that are going to be doing those new experiences and coming to the game, coming to the student tailgate. But overall, students just seem to really want to have something to do, and I think we're kind of getting over, I hate to use COVID, I'm so tired of hearing that, but I think we're finally cycling out of the students who were in high school during that experience, and they had a air quote normal high school experience, so they're expecting a normal college experience, and they're wanting to do things that they see in movies on college and things like that, and so they're wanting to find something to do and have fun on campus.
0: You see that, you're probably right to accept that there was a group of kids that really were basically told to stay home.
2: Correct.
0: And got used to staying home and doing other things. Getting them out, getting them interested in knowing that is probably one of the deals you guys have to do, especially for students to student.
1: Oh, 100%. Yeah, and I mean, just it definitely is starting to change, I'd say, and especially as we see numbers continue to grow, that engagement's definitely there, and we're just really looking to hone that in. And in so many different areas, you know, Greek life was mentioned earlier, you know, that's a big thing. I'm a part of Greek life, and, you know, everyone coming through that kind of area and student government as well and other smaller organizations are all really looking for, you know, not just to come to school, you know, not just to come to school, go to work, go home. You know, people really do want to come here for an experience, you know, that McNeese has so much to offer, you know, in that area.
0: One thing is, talking to a lot of kids, and
3: and my daughter just graduated, the last one. The new student union is kind of a sense of pride and kind of a rallying place. Do you see that from both of you guys' standpoint? Do you see that as a place to kind of gather, to kind of meet and kind of figure out what there is else to go on?
2: 100%. Both of us have offices in the new student union. So 100%. It is absolutely a gathering place. And I think the uniqueness with this student union is we have rowdies in there, which is, you know, the cafeteria. And so, like, if you're coming to eat, then you see the events that we have going on in the ballroom or on the we call it the front porch of the union. There's stuff happening all the time, and there's activity and engagement all over the building.
3: We have a question. Kennedy, where are you at? Oh, it's him.
4: Oh, Lord. I know for a fact, because I got grandkids that live in Texas and go to college in Texas, and they have tremendous athletic fees added to their tuition. I've got three grandchildren that two graduated from Magnesia. Actually, one was in the student government representative for Rodeo, and I still have a grandson in Magnesia. I asked them what's the athletic fee for the they don't know. So can you tell me, or do you know?
2: I can't quite remember.
1: It's
2: what,
1: $47.
2: Yeah, okay, it's around $45. $47 is what Billy's saying is exactly.
4: $47 per semester.
2: Mm-hmm.
4: And like people over there paying $700 and something or more.
2: Correct.
4: I just wondered.
2: Yes, sir. I'm glad you said that, actually, because I think sometimes our students don't realize how low our student fees are compared to other institutions and how large of an impact those fees can have on our ability to provide better experiences for them.
3: And I'm sure your grandkids will be happy to know that you're willing to pay more for their fees. One of the things is getting them involved has always been the question at McNeese.
2: Mm-hmm.
3: You guys are starting to see where you see it going on. Obviously, basketball is a huge deal here.
1: Oh, yeah.
2: Absolutely.
3: The last few years. Getting them to stay for a whole football game or two. Is there more student involvement now in the crowd now? Is that what you're seeing, or is that the next kind of step you have to have?
2: Well, and I think, you know, we've had one game so far this season, and I've never seen the student section stay as full. I mean, it definitely dwindles out after halftime. There's other activities happening around the city and other fun college experiences that they want to go do. And so I think Matt said it best, like, winning games helps keep them in the seats. And so when we're doing really well and we're winning, the students stay longer. But I do think Aaron and his team, with some of the incentives that they're doing with the fourth quarter push and the song and all of those things, that's helping drive students to the game.
3: Another question for you.
5: Hello. I would like to know, what does it take to become SGA president?
2: That's you.
1: Thank you so much for saying that. Well, it takes a lot of hard work, I'd say. Knowing a lot of good people, being willing to meet even more, and something that I'm probably most proud of is a very sound Catholic faith.
3: So, one of the big questions is the moving of the tailgate closer to, and also being more of a rallying point. What are some things you can do in there when you saw the first game? What are some of the things that were going on that we can talk about, I guess?
2: I'm watching you.
1: I think a continuation of the incentives is excellent. And I think, you know, like Deanan just said, I think winning games obviously is, you know, the biggest challenge that we've got to face to keep that continued involvement. Because, I mean, if they're showing up for the basketball games and they're staying up the whole time and we're winning games, you know, that's an indicator. And I think that's really only the biggest difference. And I think, you know, hopefully as students, you know, we can come around and know that, you know, our support means something to these guys who are out there giving their all on the field and just, you know, trying to show up and trying to do our part as well. I hope that, you know, enough outreach and incentives within maybe later this semester or midway through, or hopefully, hey, even, you know, this weekend, we do good enough and show out.
3: What would you guys both say to tell students that to check it out and also to tailgate the night before the block party to get them to say, what are some of the things you would say to them to get them to get there?
1: I think the block party and the tailgates are such an incredible experience. I mean, I've had some of my greatest moments in college, either out, you know, watching, I think they said the Flamethrowers, I think it was, and like the Chiwis and all them that they had out. We really enjoyed that. Just really getting to, you know, be at the student tailgate, being around the Greeks and everything, having a good beer with your friends, is just, and just being around everyone is just one of the most irreplaceable things in college. So I think, you know, just really honing in on that is one of the biggest things that you can do. Yeah.
2: I think my add to that, too, is, you know, we really are trying to push our students to support our student athletes, but we want to see those student athletes support them too. And so when they are out in the new student union outside of Rowdy's and they're saying, hey, come to the game this weekend,

0: great experience with a player. I actually was at the post office on Friday last week and was wearing my spirit gear for Friday, and he was in line in front of me, and it was Lee Holmes. So his coach can be very proud that he turned around and he said, you know, are you going to the game tomorrow? I was like, absolutely I am. He's like, man, thank you so much. I appreciate it. He introduced himself, and like that personal connection makes a huge difference. And I think the more athletes that are out there individually, personally inviting their peers and their classmates to the game, that makes an impact.
1: So getting them to be a part of the campus is just as important as
0: absolutely.
1: The campus.
0: Absolutely.
1: And we'll leave you guys with this question is, some of the things, what did you enjoy most about the first game?
2: Student tailgate, just being around my friends, you know, being able to talk and go to it. So.
0: And I enjoyed the crowd. I thought the crowd was amazing.
1: When you talk about the new student tailgate a little bit, just the fact that it's closer makes the sound much better.
0: Much better.
2: 100%. Now, you can't beat the heat, but the proximity is.
1: Well, hopefully, there's the less heat as you go forward.
0: Yeah, hopefully, as the season moves forward, yeah.
1: But I guess the one thing is, now with a long weekend, getting kids to come when it's a 3-day weekend can be a little tougher. Is it, besides the whiteout, are you doing other things?
0: So, I mean, yeah, I think we push it the same way we do. I think the fortunate thing is we're only on week two of school, and we're still in our Howdy Rowdy Welcome week two, so we're still doing all kinds of activities on campus. And for those students that move away, they're not really quite ready to go home for a visit yet because it's only been 2 weeks, you know. So I think we have the advantage that we're only in week two, so the long weekend really isn't too much of a concern right now, just because we've got that momentum going.
1: So students should take advantage of the new tailgate.
0: Yes.
1: Take advantage of the free T-shirt you're going to get now this week.
0: Absolutely.
1: And the whiteout. Make sure you wear white. You guys going to wear white?
0: I am wearing white.
1: Well, there you go. It's a whiteout weekend for students. And hopefully the Knees can come up with a big win. When we come back, we're going to talk football with offensive players, Cam Senegal, and also we have offensive coordinator Tyler Buffing will be here. So after this, stay tuned to podcast.
3: Thanks.
2: I know, that took me a minute to explain.

0: Thanks to sound financial planning, it will be all I hope for. 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
1: For the Nansen Financial Group, let us help you make a plan.

0: We're back with Mr. Wheels on the 92.9 The Rink. Don't forget, after this, it's Pigskin Preview with Chastain Tavares from Walk-Ons on 92.9 The Rink. Sorry about that ugly exit. I got disturbed on something on the whole hand signals. So, Tyler Bolfing, the offensive coordinator in McNeese. Cam Senegal, wide receiver, our guest first. Benny DeArto, leader, who by the way is from Auckland, so I'm going to ask him California questions when he comes up here.
1: He'll be excited, man.
0: So there you go. I know all about Auckland, California. So, okay, first thing, Coach, let's start with last week. Tough first half, first great drive. Then a couple of turnovers that kind of put you behind it. What do you see in the second half? How about the rhythm going forward?
1: Yeah, I was talking with the team on Monday morning, you know, really excited about the resiliency that we showed. Not that we're looking for any kind of wins, because obviously the expectation is to win, and we didn't do that, but was really proud of the way that we continue to fight. Obviously, if we eliminate the turnovers, I think that's a completely different ballgame. Obviously, gifted them seven and then gifted them an additional three with the fumble there on the third drive of the game. And I think, you know, if we can get that cleaned up, we're feeling a whole lot different about last Saturday. But I was really proud of the way that the kids continue to fight and, you know, look forward to what we're going to build on from week one.
0: I want to ask you about the targeting. That was handled already. The one thing about that is we got to ask about Jake Strong. He didn't practice yet this week. How's he looking? And obviously being an NAIA opponent, non-league, you don't really want to rush him either.
1: Yeah, I mean, to be honest with you, it really has nothing to do with, you know, who we're playing, just trying to take care of him. The shoulder injury was a tough deal. He's going to be all right. He's recuperating well. He's actually ahead of schedule. You know, hate that for him. He tried to tell a lot of people on there, it actually happened on the second drive of the game. And he tried to tough it out. And at halftime, when he came back out, once he had tightened up, I was actually watching him throw from the press box and got on the headset with Coach B and said, Coach, we need to pull him. He does not look right. And Jake basically said at that time, like, yeah, I'm in a bad way. But we're really excited about Devin. He's worked really, really hard and has put his time in. And I know he's excited about the opportunity to go out and start this game on Saturday.
0: Yeah, but does it matter to you guys about it? Because you guys have confidence in both quarterbacks, right?
2: No, sir. No, sir, at all. We just go out there and do what we need to do as a receiver room. My chemistry has been built over the summer with Devin both and Jake. So, you know, we'll go out there and execute the game plan.
0: One group that really did have a pretty good night, and there was always questions about the receiver, who would be kind of the guy. As a group, you guys kind of, when you pass the ball around to a lot of people, you guys as a group played pretty well as receivers, don't you think?
2: Yes, sir. There's still some things that we can clean up, some things that we can fix at practice, but, you know, we're not all perfect, so every day we go to practice and we clean up what we need to clean up.
0: How is that room? Because that is a room, a wide receiver room is pretty talkative to each other. How is that room?
2: Yes, it is. A lot of conversations going in that room. I love the room, man. With the addition of Smiley, other additions of Solo, you know, and also the guys that have been here, Curtis DeVille, Jamal Levi, and many other guys, Jalen Ray, Christopher, all the freshmen coming in, Trevor. You know, I love all those guys. We gel pretty good. We had a good relationship since we started in the summer, and we're just looking to keep going.
0: So I got to ask you about Smiley, because the nickname Smiley, does he smile all the time?
2: If you look back there, you can see him smiling right now.
1: He's ice cream right now.
2: He's always smiling, man. He always brings a good attitude to the game. Every time you run into the facility, he's smiling, you know, always has a good spirit. You know, he never brings you down, and when you're down, he's there to bring you up. So that's what I love about him most.
0: This year, one of the question marks coming into this year, Coach, was the receiving core. There wasn't anybody who had a lot of catches and a lot of production, but Curtis looks healthier. It looks like it's a healthier group right now. How deep is that group right now?
1: Yeah, I mean, I'll start with this. This has been a group that since January has, I mean, as a whole have been, you know, arguably the hardest workers in the building. That also starts with their position coach, Xavier Brown, who we hired in the offseason and came in, and his tenacity is the word that I use for it, and the way that he approaches these guys and the way that he approaches his work and his craft, I think bleeds off into that room. And there's already, you've got a great room of kids in terms of their work ethic and guys that are incredibly driven to be successful. When you cut those two things together, I think you see what, you know, obviously you have been saying, we have been saying since spring football, and, you know, hopefully we're continuing to allow them to put on a show on Saturdays and look forward to trying to get them as many touches as possible.
0: Okay, the wide receiver, we talked about that they're always talking. They're always chirping. But does anybody on the offense talk to more than Amari?
2: Yes. I don't know about
0: because he talks on everything. I never saw him. He talks so much during camp. I mean, it's hot. It's the middle of camp. He's tired about that. He's still yapping on everything.
2: Look, Wiggs always was a great attitude, too, man. You know, I love Wiggs, and he's going to talk his talk at all times. And that's what I love about the most, because I love bringing the same mentality to the game.
0: We have a question for Kenny. Go ahead.

0: Is that a setup?
1: Yeah, this is setup.
0: How is it, okay, the question was, how has your leadership evolved over the last couple of years?
1: A lot, actually. I came in, you know, I had some children myself. Everybody has, you know, their stuff going on with their personal life. But as I've gotten older, I've matured, you know, I've understanding what's more important to me and what I need to do to get where I am and what I need to do to take the people that's with me along the road. So, you know, being a leader means a lot to me. My mom's been a great leader in my life. My dad has been a great leader in my life and what they do in their life. So I try to carry it on with everything I do.
2: I'll say this too, let me hop in on this, and part of the reason why I asked him to be on here is this is, you know, since I got here a year ago, the growth that I've seen from Cam has been tremendous. I don't know if day-to-day there's a harder work on our building, especially when it comes to practice. Now, the weight room and some of those things, I know he likes to play football. Like, this guy loves to play football, and it reminds me of a lot of the great teammates that I had when I was here, and the guys that I listen to V and former players talk about. Like, he loves ball, and to see the way that he practices every day, I mean, this is a guy that played a bunch of snaps on Saturday. He turned around today, and his percentage workload was 132% of what it was in the game on Saturday. Just speaks to the way that he's practicing and working, and it's been a real treat to watch him grow the last year and a half.
0: One of the things that I want to ask you about is when you saw the 75-yard run from Wiggins, a lot of people look at him and watch. When you watch the whole play, there was downfield blocking.
3: Yeah.
0: Do you like that part of the game? I mean,
1: I'm not the biggest, but I will go out there and play the feisties. That's the thing about me. And that's what Coach Buffalo just said. I bring everything to the game that needs to be bringing. So, you know, when I have the ball, I speak Williams to block for me. And same thing with my other teammates. And when he has the ball, I'm going to block him every time.
0: So you're not going to just run with him to get on camera?
1: Nah.
0: But that is what I noticed about that play, especially as there was some good blocking downfield. And because he went untouched once he hit through the line.
1: I was trying to catch him, but I was cramping though.
0: So who is the fastest of the receivers?
1: Solo and Ma. We need to have a race for them so we can see, but they are by far the fastest human beings I've seen on the field.
0: There you go. And who's got, now I love this question, who's got the best hands?
1: That's me.
0: There you go. That's what I want to hear. That's what you got to hear. Coach, when you go from one quarterback to another, especially Jake to David, did you have to change a lot? Or is the place, the game plan still works? Because the game obviously changes scores. Yeah, how much do you have to change what they can do?
2: Yeah, it's kind of the beauty of both of their skill sets is, you know, they're two guys that we trust on the football around, but also can both run, right? And we're going to have design quarterback run game in every game plan. That's no secret if you watch this on tape over the last year and a half. So there's not a tremendous change. Obviously, you know, I know Devin's going into his first career start, and so I want to make sure and be protective of him in a way, get him in a rhythm. So trying to find some things to get him in a groove and rolling early is something that we've spent a lot of time working on and thinking about this week as a staff. But really, that's no different than going into a game with Jake and trying to get him in a rhythm as well. And so, you know, there's not a tremendous change in what we'll be doing. Because once again, their skill sets are similar in a lot of ways.
0: Now that he's going to be the starter this week, do you kind of have to tell him, hey, you may not want to take on all the linebackers?
2: That's going to be hard to do. If you know Devin, he obviously loves contact when he's running the football. And, you know, one thing that's going to be different is we're not going to be bringing another quarterback on third and short and the goal line because Devin's going to already be in the game. And so we're going to, you know, try to protect him in a couple of different ways. But because we know that he's going to be running the football in those situations. But it's going to be hard to take that mindset away from him because he likes looking for contact.
0: Is there a chance Jake would be an emergency guy or?
2: Yeah, potentially. We'll see how it goes over the next 48 hours and what he looks like and how he continues to progress.
0: So when you get a different quarterback into the huddle, and it's going to be his first start, how are you going to be differently as a leader in there? Because now people are going to be looking at you.
1: Look, I'm going to come with the same mentality where I come with every single play. I'm going to be there for my teammates as much as they're there for me.
0: What do you guys want to see? Obviously, you're playing a team that's an NAIA school, but what do you want to see from your play, because this week's kind of about you guys and getting back into your rhythm, getting back into your game. What do you want to see from that?
1: Look, I just want to see the offense go out there and clear some things that we maybe had trouble with this week, and go out there and execute the game plan that Coach B and Coach Bufflin has laid out for us, and go out there and play the best we can play, because we still have 10 more games after this. So,
0: when you see the league and you see Southeastern getting beat, Northwestern State getting upset by an NAIA school, that kind of says you can't take you got to take this team pretty. You can't take this team lightly, right?
1: Yes, sir. There's no games you can take off. Every game that you walk into, there's a way that you can be beaten if you don't go out there and give 110%. Earlier this week, Coach V was explaining to us that the lower schools, they feel like when they step on our field, they're supposed to be out there with us, just like us when we step on with somebody that's maybe bigger than us. So you might got to go out there and play 110% every time.
0: Yeah, for you guys, it'll be when you go to LSU, it'll be that feeling. For them, it's right here.
1: Yes, sir.
0: So you kind of know what they feel like. Coach, when you get into that, the one thing that did happen last week was first down, it didn't go well.
2: Right.
0: Getting few yards, obviously, will open up the whole playbook. How important is that going to be this week?
2: Yeah, I mean, obviously, first down success is critical. And then they threw a lot at us on first down and a lot of run-heavy blitzes. That's why, you know, started throwing the ball a little bit more on early downs as the game progressed, and that's kind of part of the reason why we got in the rhythm there in the second half. Obviously, looking back on it, you know, being critical of myself, wish I would have gotten to some of those things early on in the game and adjusted a little bit faster. But, yeah, I mean, it's all about early down success, and we talk about that all the time as an offense, and how important it is to stay ahead of the chains and to get yourselves in thirds and very manageables. And we didn't do a great job of that in the first half, did a better job in the second half, and the result, obviously, is you're able to score some more points.
0: Yeah, it just looks like you're in better rhythm when you do that, because you're getting first downs. You're not forcing things on third down. When you come back, we're going to have Arthur Arena, the center for Buffalo.

0: just doesn't happen on the field. It starts with the community. It starts with belief. And for McNeese Athletics, it starts right here. 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
3: We're back for the final segment of Hopecast on this Wednesday night, just 3 nights away from football back at Navarro Stadium, with McNeese taking on Texas Wesleyan at 6 o'clock. Hopefully it'll stay dry for the weekend.
4: Yes, sir.
3: Arthur Avila is our guest from Upland, California.
4: Yes, sir.
3: I know Upland, California.
4: Do you?
3: I know Upland, California very well. The Highlanders.
4: Yes, sir.
3: Green and white.
4: Green and white. Yes, sir.
3: Yes. I coached at Damien High School.
4: Oh, not Damien.
3: Sorry. Yes, Damien High School. I coached a long, long, long time ago. Probably almost before you were born.
4: Think about that.
3: So how does one get from Upland, California to here?
4: God's plan. That's really what got me. You know, like any kid in JUCO, I came from a JUCO, Massac, in California. Just reaching out to the D1 coaches across the country, and God gave me this opportunity. Coach Ayala hit me back and said, "Hey, we got a spot for you." And I said, "Yes, sir, I'm out here."
3: Let me put it this way. If you're at a big, and I'm going to point this out, if you're at a big junior college in California, it's like playing small Division I football, isn't it?
4: I'd say so.
3: Mount SAC has a huge stadium.
4: Yeah, some of the best JUCO facilities around, in my opinion. You know, we play some really good talent at the JUCO level in California. But there's not no SAC.
3: No, it's an unbelievable thing to see, and I don't think people understand how good the talent is in junior college in California. Coach, offensive line means everything. What does this guy mean to the offensive line? And it's a different looking offensive line this year.
5: It is. This guy is the anchor of it. It's once again, a pretty cool story. And part of the reason that I asked him to be on the show with us is, you know, a year ago this guy was the backup center, not playing a ton of snaps, but every single day worked his tail off, was able to coach and echo the techniques that Coach Siegler and the offense were, the things that we were preaching to those guys up front. And this guy just waited and waited and stayed prepared. And then Sam Lou got hurt, right?
4: Yeah.
5: And insert Art Avila. And Art plays well. And it gets to the point, it's like, we can't take Art out of the lineup because he knows what he's doing. He knows what everybody around him is supposed to be doing. He IDs fronts. He communicates at a high level. And he's become a staple of the offensive lineup front. And it's been really cool to see the way that his playing time has transformed since I've been here. And, you know, obviously we can't do anything without those guys up front. And to have a guy like him that anchors the center is a big deal.
6: But you see the game completely from a different level.
5: Yeah.
6: Because you've got to see it between your legs, throw the ball back. It's not like he's right behind you all the time anymore, and have somebody beating on your head right away.
5: Yeah,
6: it's not the funniest thing in the world, but you also have to be a pretty smart guy because you've got to kind of run the whole offensive line, don't you?
4: Yeah, I mean, I got to ID the points all the time. I got to know the fastballs, and yeah, I take that challenge on, run with it because, you know, I think I'm a pretty smart guy. You know, I'm going to do good for myself in the classroom. You know, grades always first for football. You know, you got to be a smart person to be a smart player. So I think that's one of my biggest advantages, actually, knowing what I'm doing. So it just becomes second nature, and I'm just out there not thinking I'm playing.
6: Yeah, a lot of people don't understand that. But there's a lot of – you got to make sure everybody's on that line is in the right spot and in the right understanding what their assignment is as the plays are changing at the line.
4: Yes, sir. Yes, sir. And the biggest thing for me is the trust that they have in me, knowing that I know what I'm talking about and I know what point we're going to go to and what play we're running, and they trust my call at the end of the day and what I say they're going to do, and I trust them to perform their task as well.
6: I do have an interesting question about being a center.
4: Yeah.
6: Okay, so we always have the center that's the center, the guy that runs the offense and all that, but then he's been a specialist for the long snaps. Why is that? And they're not allowed to get hit.
4: I think the biggest difference might be he's got to run down the field and go tackle somebody. You're not going to see me doing that a whole lot of, but no, definitely, like, it's a different, whole different position.
6: You get beat up in there, and they don't get to get touched until for a while.
5: Yeah, they take it easy on the specialist.
6: There you go. And a question?
7: Yes. I was just wondering, for all the offensive line, you guys prefer run blocking or pass blocking?
4: Ooh. I prefer run blocking. I mean, I always want to run the ball. I'm sorry, coach. I want to run the ball. With the running backs we have back there, there's no one else I would rather block for. And, of course, I want to block for the quarterbacks as well. But seeing them run, they make us look good. So that's the best part.
6: But that's more of the point of you want to be the attacker.
4: Yeah.
6: Instead of having to back up. You want to go get them.
4: But see, with the DBs of the offense playing with our backs to the ball, we play, it's kind of playing on the defensive. We want to be on the offensive.
6: Coach, one of the things about the running game has always been talking about the offensive line. When you get an offensive line that's in a rhythm and getting you 3, 4, 5 yards, what does that do for the rest of it, just as far as opening up the other things you can do, like play action and that?
5: Yeah, well, it goes back to one of the things that you mentioned earlier in the first segment is, you know, it allows us to stay ahead of the chains. And then if you're ahead of the chains, then the play calls that at our disposal are tremendously bigger than what they are for behind the chains. And so it does a lot for us. And then plus, you know, we run the football. We force people to load the box and add hats to the run game. Then that gives us an opportunity to stretch the ball down the field and push the ball down the field to our wideouts that we just got done talking about. And so it is a huge deal to be ahead of the chains, to be able to run the ball efficiently. You know, on first down, we're looking for 4+ yards. If we run the football, that's efficient. That puts us at 2nd and 6. And if we can do that, then we feel like we're going to have a lot of success in each game.
6: One of the things I always get intrigued about watching, especially camp, is you go against the same guy for a week, it's weeks and weeks. How sick of that guy do you get? How much makeup do you have to do after that you become a friend again?
4: You know, I think I got a pretty good relationship with the D-line, and, you know, guys like Marquise, James K, Carlos Sanders, like we battle every day in and out. But we know at the end of the day, we're all on the same team. It does get a little bit tiring, you know. They kind of start knowing what plays we're going to run, but we start knowing what they're going to do after as well. So, but no, it's definitely.
6: That's one thing is the defense seems to always have an advantage in practice, I say, because you have to run certain things, and they know after a while you're going to run certain things. So they kind of get the edge on you, don't they?
4: A little, but at the end of the day, we know snap count, and we got to dominate no matter what.
6: So at the end of this, now that you've been here for so many years, California is a completely different place than Southwest Louisiana. I know it took me a couple of years to adjust. How long did it take you to adjust?
4: It took me, I'd say a couple of months, because I had to adjust quick, but it was really easy with the hospitality out here, and the community really accepted me, the team accepted me, and it was a pretty easy transition after getting used to the weather. The weather is the worst part.
6: So, is it really?
4: Yeah, for me at least. Okay.
6: Is it just the humidity?
4: Because the humidity is so humid on the charts. I'm sorry, but Southwest Louisiana ain't the coolest place around.
6: No, it's not. Coach, this offense as a group had a pretty good day outside of the turnovers. Really, got over 400 yards. We're able to do some things. What do you want to see take the next step to do?
5: Yeah, I think, and you've already mentioned a couple of things, obviously we got to clean up the turnovers. That's unacceptable, and that's something we've talked a lot about this week, and we know that we can't do that. Secondly, probably the biggest thing that we've talked about is just getting in a rhythm. You know, Coach V talks about it a lot. You get in practice mode. You know, we break our huddle, we get lined up, we wait for the defense to adjust because we're not trying to beat the defense by not allowing them to get lined up in practice. And so offensively, you get into a practice mode, and then you get to the first game, and you've got to try to transition into game mode, getting in and out of the huddle, getting lined up, getting down, getting set, getting the play snap, going on to the next play, getting back in the huddle. Those things, I think that's probably the biggest thing that I'm looking for this week outside of the turnover piece of it is let's get ourselves in a rhythm. If we get ourselves in a rhythm, then I think we're going to be able to play a lot better. And I think that's kind of what you saw in the second half. We finally started to establish a rhythm, change the tempo. Once again, that's on me. You know, started changing the tempo a little bit more in the second half, and I think it helped our offense get in rhythm and kind of stay in rhythm in some ways in the second half. And so I keep saying the word rhythm because that's kind of been the big thing that we're talking about this week in the office and as a staff and what we're trying to challenge our players with. And so if we can improve on that, then I think we're going to have a lot of fun on Saturday, and that's one thing that we've been preaching this week.
6: The one thing I always notice about our practice, every practice, every football practice I've ever been to in my life, even when I played way back in high school, the offensive line coach is always one of the loudest, if not the loudest coach on the field.
4: Oh, yeah.
6: And that's no different than me.
5: No different here.
4: No different here. You're fired up out there.
6: What is it about the offensive line? Can you guys react to that? Is that the way it always is?
4: No, every often it's been that case. But definitely just we're the straw that stirs the drink. You know, we got to be out there setting the tone for the practice, for the offense. And so that he's just trying to encourage us. With nice words to go out there and do stuff.
6: I didn't mention the words, but I just mentioned the volume.
4: The volume is necessary, you know. We got to play out there with energy. We can't be flat, so it just gets us going.
5: Yeah, Coach Siegler does a great job of that too, right? He talks about that all the time. Their motto is the gold standard as an offensive line, and you know, shout out to Coach Siegler because he does a great job with those guys of trying to challenge them every single day to be at the very best and to set the tempo and the pace of what we're doing on offense, and those guys respond to it. And obviously, if they're not, then he tells them very loudly.
6: How soon in a game do you know who the more physical offensive and defensive line is in a game? Is it pretty easy to figure it out and what you can and can't do?
4: It's after the first run play. And, yeah, it's pretty easy to figure out immediately what you're going to be able to do. You know, some DB guys, maybe they're not so good in the pass game, but they could hold their own in the run game, so you figure it out pretty quickly.
6: But it does seem like that's kind of the man's place in the game, right?
4: Yeah.
6: He's right there on the line. What are some of the nasty things that happen on the line?
4: Words are words, but physical acts, I mean, it's a very violent game. It's a very violent game. Like, there's no softness out there at all. So, you know, there's some things that happen between those tackle boxes, and you know, you just go on with your day.
5: He's searching for the politically correct.
4: Yeah.
6: I like that. You just go on with your day.
4: Yeah.
6: I've always been intrigued by the fights at the end of games because if you put your entire game on, you pretty much fight anybody at the end.
4: No, fighting is it's the last thing on my mind after a game. You know, if we win, I'm super excited. If we lose, I'm already thinking about what I did wrong and what I need to do to work on that. Especially with the competition out there, you always want to have good sportsmanship after a game and not be fighting.
6: I do want to ask this really quick as we're wrapping it up here. This offseason, you guys put a lot of work in the weight room. How's that paid off?
4: Oh, tremendously. Honestly, I think it's like one of the strongest teams we've had in a while, and it's really going to show out there this season, in my opinion.
6: Don't forget, after this, you have Travis. Justin Tavares in Pigskin Preview coming up after us at Walk-Ons. This weekend, Whiteout starts, gates open at 4:30.
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10: Welcome back to Walk-On's Lake Charles. It is another episode of the Pigskin Preview. It is the inaugural episode here of 2026 as we get ready to start off a new football season. Justin Tavares, Patrick Fry. Pat, we finally made it to another football season, and for some reason, Amy and the crew, Greg and the crew here at Walk-Ons, they said, "Hey, why don't you guys come on back?" And so we're back here again. Thank the Lord.
12: Yeah, we are back here again. If you want to turn my microphone on, that would be greatly appreciated. Thank you, sir.
10: We got one applause.
12: It's great to be back, and obviously we're doing things a little bit differently here. If we could pull the curtain back a little bit, we are fully in control of the radio station from here, unlike last year. So it may be a little bit of a work in progress. I think we have it figured out. So if you're driving up and down Common Street right now in front of Walk-On, just honk the horn if you can hear us okay. We would appreciate that. And yeah, I'm looking forward to week one getting underway. Obviously, it's been a long off season. Been a fun off season for the Iowa Yellow Jackets, coming off of a state championship for the first time in school history. How about a little bit of noise for the Iowa Yellow Jackets? The first time a state championship has been brought to Calcasieu Parish, was it since 72, I think?
10: Yeah, like 50 some years.
12: Long before you and I ever existed, that is for sure.
10: Yeah, but I mean, look, you go back to, and I guess that's kind of where we can start. Obviously, like, Iowa for us on 92 on the Lake has been a fun team because, like, the last